0: the defence minister in a move that triggered street protests across the country. Chelsea have announced the signing of England midfielder Morgan Rogers from Aston Villa. He arrives at Stamford Bridge in a British record deal worth £117 million. Former Chelsea player Jody Morris says the club deserves a lot of credit.
1: There's no way that Morgan Rogers is signing for Chelsea without having talks with Xabi Alonso, and to get someone of that quality after the season that Chelsea have had last year, I mean, there's a lot of people that I'm sure deserves a pat on the back.
0: And Hearts have been thrashed 4-0 by Sturm Graz to leave their Champions League hopes hanging by a thread. The teams meet for the second leg of their second qualifying round tie at Tynecastle next week. That's the latest. I'm Daisy Steele.
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1: From the Sky News Centre at 2, the number of households unable to afford basics like food and heating has hit a record high. Analysis from the Joseph Rowntree Foundation shows 7.5 million households haven't been able to afford at least one essential item in the last 6 months. The report suggests Andy Burnham is taking over as Prime Minister when the cost of living has never been higher. Speaking before he entered Number 10, Mr. Burnham outlined his priorities.
2: Let's deal with some of the pressures people are under in terms of the everyday bills that they're paying. You know, life has changed for people and it's not necessarily got better. And I think we just need to be relentlessly focused on that.
1: Anna Sulwer is to step down as Scottish Labour leader after being made a life peer and appointed a business minister in Andy Burnham's government. He becomes the latest senior figure to be promoted following Mr Burnham's arrival in Downing Street. US Defence Secretary Pete Hegseth says the war with Iran has cost around $37 billion so far. His appearance before a Senate committee was repeatedly interrupted by anti-war protesters calling for an end to the bombing in Iran and Palestine. Young obese women are driving a

0: Near contract at Stamford Bridge, and a rare sighting of a puffin chick known as a puffling has given conservationists fresh hopes for Dorset's dwindling puffin population. That's the latest. I'm Daisy Steele.
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1: From the Sky News Centre at 3. Andy Burnham told the first meeting of his cabinet they must take the pressure off those struggling with the cost of living. A Joseph Rowntree Foundation report shows over 7.5 million people have cut back on essential goods like food or heating over the past 6 months. Here's Energy Secretary Miatta Farmbula.
2: We understand that people are under a huge amount of pressure. So £45 off electricity bills by cutting VAT is a down payment to give people just a bit of breathing room whilst we do the job of driving down energy bills for good.
1: Two of the men jailed over the death of PC Andrew Harper could be released early under the government's prisoner release scheme. Jesse Cole and Albert Bowers were convicted of manslaughter after the officer was dragged to his death while responding to a burglary in Berkshire in 2019. Mr. Harper's mother says it feels like a slap in the face. US Defence Secretary Pete Hegseth says the war with Iran has now cost $37 billion. He's asking Congress to approve $87 billion in extra defence funding. Young obese women are driving a rise in early-onset type 2 diabetes across England. Researchers from Imperial College London found that while older people still make up most new cases, it's increasing rapidly in people aged under 40. Morgan Rogers says he's so excited to play for a club he's always admired after signing for Chelsea from Aston Villa. The £117 million move makes Rogers the most expensive British player. Former Chelsea and midfielder Jodie Morris says this could lead to more big signings at Stamford Bridge.
3: Huge signing, albeit to say I was surprised would be an understatement. Sometimes when you sign a sort of marquee signing and one that kind of pricks people's ears up, you can then maybe

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1: From the Sky News Centre at 4. The number of households unable to afford basics like food and heating has hit a record high. Analysis from the Joseph Rowntree Foundation shows 7.5 million households haven't been able to afford at least one essential item in the last 6 months. The report suggests Andy Burnham is taking over as Prime Minister when the cost of living has never been higher. Speaking before he entered number 10, Mr. Burnham outlined his priorities.
2: Let's deal with some of the pressures people are under in terms of the everyday bills that they're paying. You know, life has changed for people and it's not necessarily got better. And I think we just need to be relentlessly focused on that.
1: Anna Sarwar is to step down as Scottish Labour leader after being made a life peer and appointed a business minister in Andy Burnham's government. He becomes the latest senior figure to be promoted. Two of the men jailed over the death of PC Andrew Harper could be released early under the government's prisoner release scheme. Jesse Cole and Albert Bowers were convicted of manslaughter after their officer was dragged to his death while responding to a burglary in Berkshire in 2019. US Defence Secretary Pete Hegseth says the war with Iran has now cost $37 billion. He's asking Congress to approve $87 billion in extra defence funding. Young obese women are driving a rise in early onset type 2 diabetes across England. Researchers from Imperial College London found that while older people still make up most new cases, it's increasing rapidly in people aged under 20. Dr. Shivani Misra led the research.
3: What we think is going on is that younger people are now developing obesity, and not just, you know, slightly obese, severe obesity, at younger ages. And because of that, they're developing type 2 diabetes much earlier on in life.
1: And Morgan Rogers has become the most expensive British footballer of all time after signing for Chelsea from Aston Villa for £117 million. That's the latest. I'm Daisy Steele.
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1: From the Sky News Centre at 5, Andy Burnham told the first meeting of his cabinet they must take the pressure off those struggling with the cost of living. A Joseph Rowntree Foundation report shows over 7.5 million people have cut back on essential goods like food or heating over the past 6 months. Here's Energy Secretary Miatta Farmbulla.
2: We understand that people are under a huge amount of pressure. So £45 off electricity bills by cutting VAT is a down payment to give people just a bit of breathing room whilst we do the job of driving down energy bills for good.
1: Anas Sarwar is to step down as Scottish Labour leader after being made a life peer and appointed a business minister in Andy Burnham's government. He's the latest senior figure to be promoted. US Defence Secretary Pete Hegseth says the war with Iran has now cost £28 billion. He's asking Congress to approve additional defence funding. Two of PC Andrew Harper's killers could be released early under the government's prisoner release scheme. Jesse Cole and Albert Bowers were convicted of manslaughter after the officer's death in Berkshire in 2019. Mr. Harper's mother says it feels like a slap in the face. Morgan Rogers says he's so excited to play for a club he's always admired after signing for Chelsea from Aston Villa. The £117 million move makes Rogers the most expensive British player, ahead of Elliot Anderson and Jude Bellingham. Former Chelsea midfielder Jody Morris says this could lead to more big signings at Stamford Bridge.
3: Huge signing, albeit to say I was surprised would be an understatement. Sometimes when you sign a sort of marquee signing and one that kind of pricks people's ears up, you can then maybe get ones to follow. And I'm sure that's what everybody at Chelsea is hoping for after this signing.
1: And Amazon founder Jeff Bezos has been approached to buy a stake in Liverpool Football Club. The businessman with an estimated fortune of almost £200 billion has held talks about joining a syndicate of investors. That's the latest. I'm Daisy Steele.
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1: From the Sky News Centre at 6, an anti-poverty charity says the number of homes unable to afford basics like food is at its highest since 2021, as Andy Burnham makes the cost of living central to his new government. But critics question how he'll fund a VAT cut on electricity bills in Britain. Meanwhile, the business secretary is expected to announce a £600 million package for the aerospace sector later. Conservative leader Kemi Badenoch wants to see the details.
2: The defence industry, the aerospace industry, the people who will help protect us are saying that it's getting very hard to do business in this country. What's Andy Burnham going to do to help businesses like these, right all the way down to small businesses on the high street?
1: PC Andrew Harper's mum says she feels sick at the prospect two of her son's killers could soon be freed. Meanwhile, Defence Secretary Wes Streetings apologised after a microphone picked up a joke about the early prisoner release programme. Chemicals posing a serious health risk to humans have been found at three illegal waste dumps in England. The Environment Agency says it's considering the findings of a Sky News investigation, which uncovered one site in Gloucestershire was emitting almost four times as many toxins as an average car exhaust. Jane Bottomley works at a primary school nearby.
3: Sometimes we do have to close the windows, especially in the summer. We did smell it from the school, and obviously that impacts children when they're learning, and we've had to keep them from going outside playtime.
1: More than 1,000 staff at Britain's biggest police force have been deemed unsuitable and removed from their posts, but inspectors say the Met still needs to improve its vetting. A UK aid worker has been flown home from the Democratic Republic of the Congo after possible exposure to Ebola. The humanitarian worker has no symptoms and is being monitored in isolation at a specialist London hospital as a precaution. And Morgan Rodgers is Britain's most expensive footballer. He's joined Chelsea from Aston Villa on a seven-year deal worth £117 million. That's the latest. I'm Faye Rowlands.

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1: Manx Radio News at 7 o'clock. Moramai, I'm Sean Cowper. Gulf Commissioners is asking the Attorney General to reconsider advice given to general election candidates about discussing the Morvanin offshore wind farm. Those standing in the House of Keys elections have been told not to talk about the proposals because it could create a conflict of interest during future decision-making processes. The commissioners believe there need to be guardrails in place so people know how much they can say before an issue arises. Local authority chair Richard Henthorne says residents have a right to know the views of candidates ahead of polling day.
2: If I was going to put a word on it, the word I would say I'd heard most is undemocratic. People think that you cannot restrain people from talking about what they want to talk about on the doorstep. And it might not be exactly like that as the AG's advice has been given out, but that is the conclusion that people have come to.
1: Government has been contacted for comment. No formal tender bids have been received for the new Castle Rushen High School. The Education, Sports and Culture Minister told Tynwald that no companies have come forward to carry out the build. The project to replace the ageing school in Castletown went out to tender earlier this year. Daphne Kane says her department is seeking feedback from contractors as to why they don't want to bid for it.
3: At the initial stage they went out, it would have been better, I think, if we could have had a main contractor on board at that early stage before we went into the design development. But there will be another part in the process where they will tender again with a more detailed design.
4: They won't build now. Why will they build in the future?
3: Potentially, we don't know what other school projects, for instance, had come into the pipeline.
1: As more regions in the UK consider introducing hosepipe bans to conserve water, the island's supply reservoirs are all in good health despite the lengthy dry spell. The latest data from Manx Utilities collected on the 20th of July shows all four reservoirs have water levels comfortably higher than the daily average for this time of year. In international news, most single bus fares in England are to be capped at £2 from next year. Andy Burnham's making the cost of living a focus for his government. Two men jailed for killing a police officer could be eligible for early release under a scheme to ease prison overcrowding. PC Andrew Harper died on duty in 2019 while responding to a burglary. And John Swinney's praised Scotland the Brave for rescuing the Commonwealth Games ahead of tomorrow's opening ceremony. Glasgow will host the event after stepping in with 18 months' notice due to the Australian state of Victoria pulling out. Manx Radio News at 3 minutes past seven, our next at 8 o'clock. In the meantime, keep up to date by following Manx Radio on social media or going to manxradio.com.
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5: Well, Jeremiah, thank you, John. From the Runnels Way Met Office, there's no wind warning in operation for the North Irish Sea today. State of sea is slight, occasionally moderate. That bothered the Ben McCree last night because she didn't bother. Anyway, dry with patchy hill fog at first today. Sunny spells on the way this afternoon in a moderate to fresh northwesterly. Top temperatures 20 degrees. It'll be dry overnight, minimum 15. And the tide's on the way out currently. Low water's 27 minutes after midday. High tide, 26 minutes to 7 tonight. The sunset is at 26 minutes to 10 tonight. And these are the greatest hits on Earth. 24 hours a day from the Isle of Man on Manx Radio Gold.
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0: 12 minutes after 7 o'clock Wednesday morning from Douglas in the Isle of Man. This is Manx Radio Gold with the greatest hits on earth and one of the most influential entertainers of the 21st century. That came out at the end of 1998. It was her first album called Baby One More Time, and that was her debut single. And suddenly everything was all about Britney. And ahead of that, it was One Nation Under a Groove, the band called Funkadelic, and the man behind Funkadelic hits 85 years of age today. Heaven knows how he's done it, because he's lived about 10 different lifetimes. George Edward Clinton, born in Kannapolis in North Carolina on this date in 1941, singer, songwriter, record producer, bandleader. First of all, the group was called Parliament, the Parliaments, and then Parliament, and then he got into dispute with the record company, so he started Funkadelic. And one of the most influential and eclectic funk music bands of the 1970s. Psychedelic, they were surrealist humour, there was outlandish fashion, Afro-futurism, he called it, and still around today. George Clinton is 85 years today. You heard Funkadelic and One Nation Under a Groove.
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0: Beatles and Paperback Writer on Max Radio Gold. Good morning, it's 20 past 7. Hello, sleepyhead. Rise and shine, it's time to face the day. And that's Lisa Stansfield back in 1989. She was a big, big supporter of the Labour Party financially, along with other Mancunian icons, Mick Hucknall and Sir Alex Ferguson. I wonder what she thinks of the new Mancunian leader of the Labour Party. What, is he from Manchester? Anyway, all around the world, Lisa Stansfield on Manx Radio Gold. Good morning, thanks for dropping by, and time for
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0: Back in 1962, the Four Seasons sang a song written by Bob Crewe and Bob Gaudio, longtime collaborators and friends of the Four Seasons. Big girls don't cry. No, they just get very expensive advocates. And from Bad Girls in 1979, Donna Summer and Hot Stuff on Max Radio Gold. We've still got those temporary lights on Victoria Road near Tesco. They're working on a new wall. I'm sure it'll be gorgeous when it's finished. Until the 14th of next month, Ballinard Road's closed between Johnny Watterson's Lane and the Scollag Road while they put a new surface on it.
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0: Maramai, good morning. How are you doing this Wednesday morning? It's 27 minutes past seven.
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Bonnie Poynter, June Poynter, Anita Poynter, the Poynter Sisters. And He's So Shy. And ahead of that, James Morrison, Catchpole, and Wonderful World, 25 to 8. Moramai, good morning. Thanks for dropping by. Dry with Padgy Hill fog first thing. We'll get some sunny spells this afternoon. Remember the sun in a moderate to fresh northwesterly. Top temperature is 20 degrees. Dry overnight down to 15. Low tide, 27 minutes after 12. High tide, 26 minutes to 7 o'clock. Sunset, 25 to 10.

0: 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In summer, it's about now, and this is your night, ladies' night tonight. 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

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It's a queue for the bathroom, isn't it? 12 minutes before 8, that's Elton, and are you ready for love? You ready for a cup of coffee? I'm going to say hi to, where are we? Oh, to Leanne. Hello, Leanne in Colby, who says, my husband doesn't like coffee first thing in the morning, but I do, so can I have some coffee, please? Well, of course you can. Not only that, but also you'll get a personal cafetiere, Leah. I don't care whether your husband doesn't like coffee. You can have as much coffee as you want. Oh, you have a big bag of coffee from Manx Radio Gold, and it's all yours. Thanks for getting in touch today. 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

The Lovin' Spoonful and Summer in the City. Well, we look like we're going to hang on to it for the rest of this week. There may be some rain on Friday. It's Rain by R-A-I-N. Do you remember that? Lovin' Spoonful and Summer in the City with Keen. And everybody's changing. Well done to our winner today for the coffee. Leanne in Colby, all the best to you. And if you want to tell me all about your favourite cup of coffee, email gold@manxradio.com. 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We got temporary lights and on the Douglas Road near King William's College 24 hours a day. Apparently they're working on the electricity there. Thought they'd had it for a while. Anyway, in Castletown on the Douglas Road, watch out for that. They're there 24 hours a day. 5 to 8, good morning. 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
1: Manx Radio News at 8 o'clock. Moramai, I'm Sean Cowper. Garth Commissioners is asking the Attorney General to reconsider advice given to election candidates about discussing the Morvanin offshore wind farm. Those standing in the House of Keys election have been told not to talk about the proposals because it could create a conflict of interest during future decision-making processes. The commissioners believe there need to be guardrails in place so people know how much they can say before an issue arises. Local authority chair Richard Henthorne says residents have a right to know the views of candidates ahead of polling day.
2: If I was going to put a word on it, the word I would say I'd heard most is undemocratic. People think that you cannot restrain people from talking about what they want to talk about on the doorstep. And it might not be exactly like that as the AG's advice has been given out, but that is the conclusion that people have come to.
1: Government has been contacted for comment. No formal tender bids have been received for the Newcastle Russian High School. The Education, Sport and Culture Minister has told Tynwald that no companies have come forward to carry out the build. The project to replace the ageing school in Castletown went out to tender earlier this year. Daphne Kane says her department is seeking feedback from contractors as to why they don't want to bid for it.
3: At the initial stage they went out, it would have been better, I think, if we could have had a main contractor on board at that early stage before we went into the design development. But there will be another part in the process where they will tender again with a more detailed design.
4: They won't build now. Why will they build in the future?
3: Potentially, we don't know what other school projects, for instance, had come into the pipeline.
1: Mrs. Kane has declared her intention to stand in the upcoming general election. The other candidates in Garth are Anthony Allen, Sean Bostrom, Aisling Creer, Vicky Hewison, Peter Cameen and Martin Perkins. Visit Isle of Man is set to reconsider its target of attracting 500,000 visitors to Manx Shores by 2032. That's from Chief Executive Deborah Heather after government released its tourism figures for last year. The data shows more than 350,000 people visited the island in 2025, a 70% of the target that was set in 2022. Deborah says the figure is both positive and negative.
5: I always think the 500,000 target could always be a little bit misleading. Mm. So 500,000 people coming here and spending one night is irrelevant to us. We have 352,000 people coming here and spending 5.3 nights. That's much more important to us. And the other point is, if you see it the other way around, 500,000 people coming here and spending £1 is nothing like 352,000 people coming here and spending £789.
1: As more regions in the UK consider introducing hosepipe bans to conserve water, the island's supply reservoirs are all in good health despite the lengthy dry spell. The latest data from Manx Utilities collected on the 20th of July shows all four reservoirs have water levels comfortably higher than the daily average for this time of year. A mix of both debutants and experience will form the Isle of Man swimming team heading to the Commonwealth Games in Glasgow. 14 competitors have been named in the squad to compete between Friday and next Wednesday. 9 of those selected will be heading to the Games for the first time. Oscar Madrill and Libby Kerfey are both looking forward to their first big international event.
6: It's really exciting to be part of like the whole team and stuff. It's quite a big event that I've never been to before, and it'll be quite a good experience as a whole.
7: I think it's a big step up from Ireland Games, but I don't know, it just helps me gain a bit of experience, like being part of the team and then like being able to compete at an international level in Ireland Games will just help.
1: The Commonwealth Games gets underway tomorrow. In international news, Andy Burnham's bringing back the £2 cap on most single bus fares in England from January as his government makes the cost of living a priority. We're told the move will be funded by money earmarked for international climate finance and existing cash for transport. Two men convicted of manslaughter over the death of a police officer could be released early to ease overcrowding in prisons. The mum of PC Andrew Harper, who was dragged down a country road in Berkshire in 2019, says it feels like a slap in the face. And John Swinney's praised Scotland for rescuing the Commonwealth Games ahead of tomorrow's opening ceremony. Glasgow will host the event after stepping in with 18 months' notice due to the Australian state of Victoria pulling out. Scotland's First Minister hopes the Games deliver more than just medals. Manx Radio News at 8:05, our next at 9:00. 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
8: Jeremiah, thank you, Sean. And the weather, well, there's no wind warning in operation for the North Irish Sea. State of

the theme tune to the James Bond film in 1987 called The Living Daylights. That was the one that featured our very own John Rhys-Pilates, who was in there as, who was he? Do you remember? He was Leonid Pushkin, wasn't he? General Pushkin, the new head of the KGB. Also in there, Timothy Dalton was. I liked Timothy Dalton. I'm probably the only person I ever know who liked Timothy Dalton as James Bond 007. Also featured Mike Darbo's cousin, Mariam Darbo, as the Bond girl in that film. Living Daylights from Aha, and ahead of that, Dreamer. The album was Crime of the Century. It was 1974. Their album, Supertramp. And happy birthday somewhere out there. Rick Davies is no longer with us. Rick Davies was born in Swindon on this date in 1944. He would have been 82. Sadly, we lost him last September. He died in the Hamptons, in East Hampton in New York. He was 81 years of age today. But he founded Supertramp along with Roger Hodgson. Roger Hodgson left in 1983, and then Rick took over as the leader of Supertramp. And he was a fine, fine keyboard player as well as a great vocalist. So happy birthday. Somewhere up there on a cloud, Rick Davies of Supertramp hits 82 years of age today. And you heard Dreamer.

Hits Radio Gold with the greatest hits on earth. The album songs from the Big Chair. The Big Chair, Tears for Fears. Everybody Wants to Rule the World. And ahead of that, Buddy Holly and Peggy Sue. It's 21 minutes past 8.

0: Oh my, good morning. It's 27 minutes past 8, Wednesday morning, from Douglas in the Isle of Man with the greatest hits on earth. And the Beach Boys and Homie Rhonda with Bruce and Better Days.
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0: Well, this is your better day today. It's Wednesday, July 22nd. 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

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When you're in love with a beautiful, you know the rest, don't you? And Adele and Chasing Pavements, and the weather for the Isle of Man today is dry with patchy hill fog first thing. Sunny spells this afternoon, a moderate to fresh northwesterly, 20 degrees. Dry overnight, minimum 15. Low tides, 27 minutes after 12. High tide, 26 minutes before 7 this evening.

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that sounds like a fantastic idea at this time of the morning. The two of us over a glass of champagne. Sailor on Manx Radio Gold and Travis before that with Coming Around. Good morning, Morromite. 5 to 9. 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
1: Manx Radio News at 9 o'clock. Moramai, I'm Sean Cowper. No formal tender bids have been received for the Newcastle Russian High School. The Education, Sports and Culture Minister has told Tynwald that no companies have come forward to carry out the build. The project to replace the ageing school in Castletown went out to tender earlier this year. Daphne Kane says her department is seeking feedback from contractors as to why they don't want to bid for it.
2: At the initial stage they went out, it would have been better, I think, if we could have had a main contractor on board at that early stage before we went into the design development. But there will be another part in the process where they will tender again with a more detailed design.
3: If they won't build now, why will they build in the future?
2: Potentially, we don't know what other school projects, for instance, had come into the pipeline.
1: Mrs. Kane has indicated her intention to stand in the upcoming House of Keys general election. The other candidates in Garth are Anthony Allen, Sean Bostrom, Aisling Creer, Vicky Hewison, Peter Cameen and Martin Perkins. Loganair has told Manx Radio that services to and from the Isle of Man are unaffected after the airline announced reduced flights to several Scottish islands. It's due to financial concerns. The airline does receive support to run some unprofitable Western Isles services, but claims the vast majority of its network is unsupported. Visit Isle of Man is set to reconsider its target of attracting 500,000 visitors to Manx shores by 2032. That's from Chief Executive Deborah Heather after government released its tourism figures for 2025. Deborah says the figure is both positive and negative.
4: I always think the 500,000 target could always be a little bit misleading. So 500,000 people coming here and spending one night is irrelevant to us. We have 352,000 people coming here and spending 5.3 nights. That's much more important to us. And the other point is, if you see it the other way around, 500,000 people coming here and spending a pound is nothing like 352,000 people coming here and spending £789.
1: In international news, Andy Burnham's reinstating from January a £2 cab fare on most single bus journeys in England. The Transport Secretary in the UK has admitted the exact detail of how it'll be paid still needs to be worked out, though. A policing organisation says the prospect of early release for two of PC Andrew Harper's killers is disgusting. They may be eligible under plans to ease prison overcrowding. And Chelsea's Morgan Rogers says he can't wait to get going at his new club after becoming the most expensive British player ever. The England international sealed a move to Stamford Bridge from Aston Villa for a record-breaking £117 million. Manx Radio News at 9:03, our next at 10 o'clock. 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
5: Garamaya, thank you, Sean. From the Ronalds Way Met Office, there's no wind warning in operation for the North Irish Sea. State of sea is slight, occasionally moderate. As far as the boats are concerned this morning, the Fastcraft got away to Lann at 25 to 7. Should be there in about 15 minutes' time. And the Ben McCree left Douglas at 10 to 9, heading for Heesham. Of course, she didn't go last night due to a technical issue. Anyway, patchy hill fog. It's going to be dry today, of course. Then some sunny spells burning through this afternoon in a moderate to fresh northwesterly. Top temperatures 20 Celsius. Dry overnight, minimum 15. The tide's on the way out. Low waters 27 minutes after midday. High tide 26 minutes to 7 o'clock in Douglas, a few minutes either side elsewhere. Sunset tonight is at 26 minutes to 10, and the late low tide 23 minutes before 1 a.m. And these are the greatest hits on earth, 24 hours a day from the Isle of Man on Manx Radio Gold.
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5: Happy birthday. Don Henley is 79 years of age today.

Well, from just before Christmas in 1966 till almost the end of April in 1967, the Beatles were in the studio putting that whole album together, Sgt. Pepper's Lonely Hearts Club Band. And the world was never the same again. With a little help from my friends and Sgt. Pepper from the Beatles, from the Sgt. Pepper's Lonely Hearts Club Band album. And came out in the end of May in 1967. As I say, nothing was quite ever the same again. And Take It Easy from the Eagles. On there, of course, Glenn Frey, Bernie Ledden, Randy Meisner and Don Henley. And happy birthday to Don Henley today, born on this date in 1947 in Gilmer in Texas. He's 79 years of age today, singer, songwriter, musician, of course, founder member of the Eagles, songwriter, drummer and vocalist. So happy birthday to Don Henley. 13 minutes past nine. Good morning. Temporary lights on the Newcastle Town Road near the Ferry Bridge from 9.30 this morning till 3.30. They're working on the verges. That'd be nice. And between St Mark's and Foxdale, rolling closures on the Tossaby Road for the water main work. Till when, Andy? The end of October.

Morabai, good morning. Manx Radio Gold with the greatest hits on earth. This is Andy through till 10 every weekday morning with our friends at Kingsley Mooty and the Tramps and a Disco Inferno and Dusty from the soundtrack of the movie Scandal. Is the one that starred John Hurt along with Bridget Fonda and Joanne Whalley. It's all about the Profumo affair and spies, call girls, gunshots, and politicians. It's great fun.

0: the Phil Spector Wall of Sound with Ike and Tina Turner. Well, actually, Ike was nowhere near it because Phil Spector paid him not to be there. And it took hours and hours and hours and $22,000 in 1966 to record that. Worth an absolute fortune these days. That'd be over $250,000 for one track. One 3 minute 40 track, River Deep Mountain High. Ike, mainly Tina Turner, and ahead of that, Derek and the Dominoes. Eric Clapton with Layla.
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0: Maramai, good morning. Look at that time, 27 minutes past nine, Wednesday morning.
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Jigsaw on Max Radio Gold and Sky High with the Four Seasons. And Sherry, baby, 27 minutes before 10. And the weather for the Isle of Man today was nice. It's dry. There's some patchy hill fog clinging to the hills at the moment. And then sunny spells this afternoon in a moderate to fresh northwest wind and 20 degrees. Dry overnight, minimum 15 degrees. Low tide, 27 minutes after 12 today. High waters, 26 minutes to 7 tonight. The sun sets 26 minutes before 10. The overnight low tide, 23 minutes before 1 a.m. Good morning. 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We're on your smart device 24 hours a day. Anywhere you are, then we are. Now that could mean a lot of places.

0: that's our philosophy. Coldplay on Manx Radio Gold and Yellow. Sing along with us. And Mungo Jerry in 1970. And in the summertime, there's a summer concert on. It's on tonight at 7:45, St. Thomas Church in Finch Road in Douglas. Regular Wednesday summer concerts. And many of the island's best musicians, choirs and brass bands are going to be playing. It's free, and there are delicious cakes and tea and coffee served after every concert. Oh, wow. 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It's on tonight at 7:45.
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fresh from his appearance in the World Cup final. Fantastic. What about that blue suit? It was something else, wasn't it? Robbie and Feel. And ahead of that, the REO Speedwagon on Match Radio Gold. 11, excuse me, 11 minutes before 10.

Frankie Ford on Max Radio Gold and C Cruise, and that's Mark Bolan along with T-Rex and Rider White Swan. Watch out in Brandon, temporary lights on the cool road from 9:30 this morning, so it started 20 minutes ago, till 3:30. They're repairing manholes. I see. Ballinard Road closed between Johnny Watterson's Lane and the Scollag Road for resurfacing, so again, do take care. Here's a song, a real rarity, Ronnie Wood on lead vocals with The Faces now.

The album was Ooh La La. Ronnie Wood wrote that with Ronnie Lane, and no, Rod Stewart on it with The Faces. Ooh La La, that's it from Andy. Stick around for the greatest search on earth, and I'll be back tomorrow morning around 7 o'clock with Kingsley Mooty. Have a fantastic Wednesday.

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1: Manx Radio News at 10 o'clock. Moramai, I'm Sean Cowper. Gulf Commissioners is asking the Attorney General to reconsider advice given to general election candidates about discussing the Morvannin offshore wind farm. Those standing in the House of Keys elections have been told not to talk about the proposals because it could create a conflict of interest during future decision-making processes. The commissioners believe there is a need for guardrails to be in place so people know how much they can say before an issue arises. Local authority chair Richard Henthorne says residents have a right to know the views of candidates ahead of polling day.
2: If I was going to put a word on it, the word I would say I'd heard most is undemocratic. People think that you cannot restrain people from talking about what they want to talk about on the doorstep. And it might not be exactly like that as the AG's advice has been given out, but that is the conclusion that people have come to.
1: Government has been contacted for comment. As more regions in the UK consider introducing hosepipe bans to conserve water, the island's supply reservoirs are all in good health despite the lengthy dry spell. The latest data from Manx Utilities collected on the 20th of July shows all four reservoirs have water levels comfortably higher than the daily average for this time of year. Improving the food, drink and accommodation offering at island pubs will help keep them at the heart of the hospitality sector for years to come. Ockles, the pubs and drinks division of Heron and Brearley, says it's accelerating the delivery of its long-term growth strategy. It strengthened its senior leadership team as it transitions 22 venues to the company's new managed operator model. Mark Crowther is the chairman.
3: So we're kind of applying two different models. We've kind of divided the estate into two parcels. So we'll end up with eight or so bigger sites in the Isle of Man, all termed our heritage sites. Then the balance, the 20-odd sites, will be what we call managed partnerships, where we still own the pub, we still fly all the drink, set the menus, pricing, everything like that. We pair up with entrepreneurs who want to come in and run the business on our behalf.
1: In international news, Andy Burnham's bringing back a £2 bus fare cap for most journeys in England from next year, promising to lead a cost-of-living government. The UK's transport secretary says the funding will mainly come from reallocating international climate grants. Two men jailed for the manslaughter of a police officer could be eligible for early release under measures aimed at tackling overcrowding. PC Andrew Harper's mum says it feels like an insult. And former British number one Jack Draper will have to qualify for tennis's US Open this year. It's after he missed out on a spot in the main draw. Manx Radio News at 3 minutes past 10, our next at 11 o'clock. In the meantime, keep up to date by following Manx Radio on social media or going to manxradio.com.

Dean for a day. Then I guess she had to crash. Valium would have helped that patch. I said, hey babe, take a walk on the wild side. I said, hey honey,

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1: Manx Radio News at 11 o'clock. More am I, I'm Siobhan Fletcher. The VAT rate on domestic electricity bills on the island is to cut from 5% to 0% in line with the UK. The policy, announced by the new UK Prime Minister Andy Burnham yesterday, will take effect from the 1st of October. Lewis Foster has the details.
2: The Isle of Man is obliged under the Customs and Excise Agreement to maintain the same VAT rates as the UK. Government says the cut in the rate will extend to small businesses that qualify for domestic energy VAT relief and are not VAT registered. It will also be extended to eligible charities and residential care homes. We're told we can expect further details on this measure in due course.
1: Government still can't provide a time frame for fixing the tiles in the NSC swimming pool. Education, Sport and Culture Minister Daphne Kane was quizzed on the issue again in Tynwald yesterday. The damaged tiles, which were first identified in November 2023, have led to two lanes of the main competition pool at the facility being closed. Mrs. Kane said her department could not give any indication on when the issues would be fixed.
3: I am really sorry. It is not possible to provide any timescale at present, but we will update members and the public as soon as we are able to. And just to say, everything that we can be done, we are doing.
1: Agarth MHK has announced they're not planning to contest their seat in September's general election. Andrew Smith was first elected to the constituency in 2021. He says whilst he had every intention of standing again, some news about his health could affect what he describes as the significant dedication, commitment and loyalty needed to be an MHK. There are currently seven candidates hoping to represent Garth in the House of Keys: Anthony Allen, Sean Bostrom, Daphne Kane, Ashlyn Creer, Vicky Hewison, Peter Cameen and Martin Perkins. And Logan Ayres told Manx Radio that services to and from the Isle of Man are unaffected after the airline announced reduced flights to several Scottish islands. It's due to financial concerns. The airline does receive support to run some unprofitable Western Isles services, but claims the vast majority of its network is unsupported. Turning to the international news now, and the UK Prime Minister is bringing a new £2 cap on most single bus journeys in England. It'll be paid for by turning international climate grants into loans, but the Transport Secretary admits the details need to be worked out. More than 1,000 staff at the Metropolitan Police have been removed from their posts. Inspectors say vetting still needs to improve. And Santander's promised not to shut any more branches in the UK before 2028. The bank announced 44 would close at the start of the year, putting almost 300 jobs at risk. Manx Radio News at coming up to 3 minutes past 11. Our next is at 12 o'clock. 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
1: Manx Radio News at 12 o'clock. Fast am I, I'm Siobhan Fletcher. The VAT rate on domestic electricity bills on the island is to be cut from 5% to 0% in line with the UK. The policy announced by the new UK Prime Minister Andy Burnham yesterday will take effect from the 1st of October. We're told we can expect further details on the measure in due course. Tynwald has heard more details about proposals for changes to bus facilities in Douglas. The Department of Infrastructure plans to install the facilities on Victoria Street and at the Bottleneck car park. The planned Lord Street development includes a new bus terminal, but Mr Cruckle said the government cannot rely on that when the work will be completed.
2: It is not clear when construction will begin, let alone finish, and there is an expectation that completion will still take several years. The department cannot rely on that development alone to address the current need for improved passenger facilities and must therefore plan responsibly for the interim period.
1: He also told members that the motion did not commit any money to the plans and that his department will have to come back with a request for funding, currently budgeted at £735,000 if it proceeds. No formal tender bids have been received for the Newcastle Russian High School. The Education, Sport and Culture Minister has told Tynwald that no companies have come forward to carry out the build. The project to replace the ageing school in Castletown went out to tender earlier this year. Daphne Kane says her department is seeking feedback from contractors as to why they don't want to bid for it.
3: At the initial stage they went out, it would have been better, I think, if we could have had a main contractor on board at that early stage before we went into the design development. But there will be another part in the process where they will tender again with a more detailed design.
4: They're labelled now. Why will they build in the future?
3: Potentially, we don't know what other school projects, for instance, had come into the pipeline.
1: A fifth candidate has declared their intention to stand for Arbury, Castletown and Maloo in September's general election. Jeff Sutcliffe has a background in the farming, construction and hospitality sectors. If elected, he says his priorities will include supporting local businesses, protecting the environment, strengthening public services and ensuring government is transparent and financially responsible. Also standing in the constituency are Duan Christian, Mark Firth, Kiri Jenkins and Abby Quirk. To international news now, Andy Burnham's reinstated a £2 cap on most bus journeys in England. Standing alongside a painted double-decker with the policy splashed across it, he says decisions on tax will be taken at the next budget after criticism over the UK Prime Minister's recent spending. The NHS Trust that treated Nottingham killer Valdo Calloccane is being investigated for corporate manslaughter. Police have been in touch with the victim's families. And Beatles fans on a tour in Liverpool were treated to a wave by Sir Paul McCartney himself. He pulled up next to them in his car with Ringo Starr on FaceTime. 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Our next is at 1 o'clock. 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
1: Manx Radio News at 1 o'clock. Fast am I, I'm Siobhan Fletcher. Oncombe-based firm PokerStars has confirmed a number of roles within the business will be affected by its ongoing transformation programme, though a statement from the company hasn't indicated the scale of any job losses. A PokerStars spokesperson told Manx Radio that while the company has sought to minimise the impact on colleagues, including through opportunities for redeployment, the proposals will unfortunately result in a number of roles being affected, as Simon Richardson reports.
2: The company says it's communicating with those impacted as part of the process and will provide them with the support they need throughout. Organisational changes at the company include integrating its online poker offering with Flutter's leading brands. The PokerStars spokesperson says the move reflects a broader shift to a more locally focused operating model as the business responds to an increasingly complex regulatory and competitive landscape across many of the markets in which it operates.
1: Onken MHK Julie Edge has told Tynwald she made a protected disclosure whilst a Member of Parliament. Ms Edge, who chaired the Whistleblowing Select Committee, made the revelation as she opened the debate on that committee's report. She told members that she was announcing her action for safekeeping. She says she has concerns that if a Tynwald member felt the need to make a protected disclosure to be able to do their job, what this could mean for frontline workers.
3: Let that sink in, Mr President. If the chair of a select committee of Tynwald, with parliamentary privilege, with a public platform, with more than 40 years of public service behind her, has to invoke the protections of whistleblowing to feel safe doing her job, what chance does a nurse at Nobles have, a teacher, a social worker, a junior officer with a mortgage to pay on our island, where their employer is very often the only employer in their field?
1: A fifth candidate has declared their intention to stand for Arbury, Castletown and Maloo in September's general election. Jeff Sutcliffe has a background in the farming, construction and hospitality sectors. If elected, he says his priorities will include supporting local businesses, protecting the environment, strengthening public services and ensuring government is transparent and financially responsible. Also standing in the constituency are Dewan Christian, Mark Firth, Kiri Jenkins and Abby Quirk. In Garth, an MHK has announced they're not planning to contest their seat in September's general election. Andrew Smith was first elected to the constituency in 2021. He says whilst he had every intention of standing again, some news about his health could affect what he describes as the significant dedication, commitment and loyalty needed to be an MHK. There are currently seven candidates hoping to represent Garth in the House of Keys: Anthony Allen, Sean Bostrom, Daphne Kane, Ashlyn Creer, Vicky Hewison, Peter Kameen and Martin Perkins. Meanwhile, Garth Commissioners is asking the Attorney General to reconsider advice given to the general election candidates about discussing the Morvannon offshore wind farm. Those standing in the House of Keys elections have been told not to talk about the proposals before it could create a conflict of interest during future decision-making processes. The commissioners believe there needs to be guardrails in place so people know how much they can say before an issue arises. Local authority chair Richard Henthorne says residents have a right to know the views of candidates ahead of polling day.
4: If I was going to put a word on it, the word I would say I'd heard most is undemocratic. People think that you cannot restrain people from talking about what they want to talk about on the doorstep. And it might not be exactly like that as the AG's advice has been given out, but that is the conclusion that people have come to.
1: Government has been contacted for comment. Sport now, and 14 competitors form the Isle of Man swimming team who are heading to the 2026 Commonwealth Games in Glasgow. They'll be competing between Friday and next Wednesday. Nine of those selected will be heading to the Games for the very first time, such as Oscar Madrill and Libby Kerfey, who say they're both looking forward to their first big international event.
5: It's really exciting to be part of like the whole team and stuff. It's quite a big event that I've never been to before, and it'll be quite a good experience as a whole.
6: I think it's a big step up from Ireland Games, but I don't know, it just helps me gain a bit of experience, like being part of the team and then like being able to compete at an international level in Ireland Games will just help.
1: Further afield, the UK Prime Minister has appeared to indicate he could review the early prisoner release scheme after family of a police officer killed in the line of duty raised concerns. Andy Burnham says the main perpetrator in the killing of PC Andrew Harper will not be subject to early release and says he wants to ensure everything's been looked at before the wider policy goes ahead. Meanwhile, police have opened a corporate manslaughter investigation into the NHS trust that treated Nottingham attacker Valdo Calloccane. He's serving an indefinite hospital order for the killings of three people in 2023. And inflation in the UK has fallen to 2.6% in June. Rebounding energy prices are expected to push it back up, though, in the coming months. Manx Radio News at 5 minutes past one. Our next is at 2 o'clock. 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
1: Manx Radio News at 2 o'clock. Fast am I, I'm Siobhan Fletcher. Onchan-based PokerStars has confirmed a number of roles within the business will be affected by its ongoing transformation programme, though a statement from the company hasn't indicated the scale of any job losses. A PokerStars spokesperson told Manx Radio that whilst the company has sought to minimise the impact on colleagues, including through opportunities for redeployment, the proposals will unfortunately result in a number of roles being affected. Simon Richardson reports.
2: The company says it's communicating with those impacted as part of the process and will provide them with the support they need throughout. Organisational changes at the company include integrating its online poker offering with Flutter's leading brands. The PokerStars spokesperson says the move reflects a broader shift to a more locally focused operating model as the business responds to an increasingly complex regulatory and competitive landscape across many of the markets in which it operates.
1: Timworld has heard more details about proposals for changes to bus facilities in Douglas. The Department of Infrastructure plans to install facilities on Victoria Street and at the Bottleneck car park. The planned Lord Street development includes a new bus terminal, but Minister Tim Cruckle said the government cannot rely on waiting for that work to be completed.
3: It is not clear when construction will begin, let alone finish, and there is an expectation that completion will still take several years. The department cannot rely on that development alone to address the current need for improved passenger facilities and must therefore plan responsibly for the interim period.
1: Government still can't provide a time frame for fixing the tiles in the NSC swimming pool. Education, Sport and Culture Minister Daphne Kane was quizzed on the issue again in Timwald yesterday. The damaged tiles, which were first identified in November 2023, have led to two lanes of the main competition pool at the facility being closed. A candidate for Glenfarne Peel has announced they're no longer going to stand for election in September. Andrew Harris has withdrawn for personal family commitments. Currently, Katrina Baptist, Colleen Dale-Beaton, Trevor Cowan, James Hampton and Alex Perriam are standing in the constituency. The general election is taking place on Thursday, the 24th of September. Further afield, the UK Prime Minister says he'll review the government policy allowing prisoners to be released early. Andy Burnham insists the main perpetrator in the killing of PC Andrew Harper won't be let out ahead of time after concerns three men could be eligible. The ex-CEO of Southern Water faces a charge of conspiracy to defraud alongside three other former employees. Matthew Wright and his co-defendants are accused of manipulating test results to avoid facing penalties. And a new photo of Prince George has been released for his 13th birthday. He'll join Eton College in September, following in his father's footsteps. Manx Radio News at 2:03. Our next is at 3 o'clock. 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
1: Manx Radio News at 3 o'clock. Fast am I, I'm Siobhan Fletcher. The steam packet says its flagship Manxman will remain in dry dock beyond its planned return to service after planned maintenance and inspections found further necessary repairs were required. The company's managing director, Brian Thompson, says he recognises the news will be frustrating for many customers and he apologises for any inconvenience caused, as Simon Richardson reports.
2: The Ben McCree, which has itself suffered technical issues this week, will cover the sailings to Heysham, with the Arrow returning to the island to provide additional capacity for freight services during this period. The company says it's reviewing its operational plans to minimise disruption wherever possible and will continue to keep customers informed of any service changes.
1: Onchan MHK Julie Edge has told Tim Walsh she made a protected disclosure whilst a Member of Parliament. Ms Edge, who chaired the Whistleblowing Select Committee, made the revelation as she opened the debate on that committee's report. She told members that she was announcing her action for safekeeping. Ms Edge said she had concerns that if a Tynwald member felt the need to make a protected disclosure to be able to do their job, what would this mean for frontline workers?
3: Let that sink in, Mr President. If the chair of a select committee of Tynwald, with parliamentary privilege, with a public platform, with more than 40 years of public service behind her, has to invoke the protections of whistleblowing to feel safe doing her job, what chance does a nurse at Nobles have, a teacher, a social worker, a junior officer with a mortgage to pay on our island, where their employer is very often the only employer in their field?
1: As more regions in the UK consider introducing hosepipe bans to conserve water, the island's supply reservoirs are all in good health despite the lengthy dry spell. Latest data from Manx Utilities, collected on the 20th of July, shows all four reservoirs have water levels comfortably higher than the daily average for the time of year. Logan Ayres told Manx Radio that services to and from the Isle of Man are unaffected after the airline announced reduced flights to several Scottish islands. Those cuts were due to financial concerns. And further afield, the former boss of Southern Waters amongst four people facing prosecution over water monitoring. Matthew Wright and three other ex-employees are accused of plotting to defraud the Environment Agency and regulator Ofwat by manipulating testing results. A modelling scout linked to paedophile financier Jeffrey Epstein has been found dead at his home in Paris. Daniel Sied, whose name appeared thousands of times in the Epstein files, is reported to have suffered a cardiac arrest. And Christopher Nolan's blockbuster The Odyssey has sparked a surge in interest in Homer's ancient epic, with Spotify reporting a 310% jump in audiobook listeners over the past month. The film has already become Nolan's biggest ever box office opening, taking $264 million worldwide in its debut weekend. Manx Radio News at 3 minutes past three. Our next is at 4 o'clock. 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
1: Manx Radio News at 4 o'clock. Fast am I, I'm Siobhan Fletcher. A cut in the VAT rate on electricity bills from 5% to 0% from October is absolutely the right thing to do, according to a former Treasury minister. Government has announced it's following suit with the measure announced by the UK Prime Minister Andy Burnham yesterday. The island is obliged under the Customs and Excise Agreement to maintain the same VAT rate as the UK. Here's Alex Allinson.
2: We usually follow suit unless there's a good reason that we don't want to, and then we have to negotiate that. So you've seen that with the imposition of VAT on private school fees. You've seen that this summer with VAT removed from various things for families. What Andy Burnham has announced is a reduction in the 5% VAT on energy from October. What they've said is that will be for the length of their parliament.
1: Government says the cut in the rate will extend to small businesses that qualify for domestic energy VAT relief and are not VAT registered. It will also be extended to eligible charities and residential care homes. The Manxman is to remain in dry dock beyond its planned return to service after planned maintenance and inspections found further necessary repairs were required. The steam packet company says it recognises the decision will be frustrating for many customers and has apologised for any inconvenience. The Ben McCree, which has itself suffered technical issues this week, will cover the sailings to Heysham, with the Arrow returning to the island to provide additional capacity for freight services during this period. Enterprise Minister Tim Johnston says the announcement of EasyJet's first international route from Ronaldsway shows its confidence in the local market. He said it was too early to comment on a possible sale of the airline to a US investment firm, but that the island's airport is working on strengthening air links. The minister, however, warned that the airline will make business decisions and that more than anything else will determine its future with the island.
3: Ultimately, these are commercial decisions. My understanding would be that EasyJet will continue to service the Isle of Man because it is in their interest to do so. If it's not in their interest to do so, they'll make a commercial decision and they may change their mind.
1: A fifth candidate has declared their intention to stand for Arbury, Castletown and Maloo in this September's general election. Jeff Sutcliffe has a background in the farming, construction and hospitality sectors. If elected, he says his priorities will include supporting local businesses, protecting the environment, strengthening public services and ensuring government is transparent and financially responsible. Also standing in the constituency are Dewan Christian, Mark Firth, Kiri Jenkins and Abby Quirk. Further afield, the ex-boss of Southern Water is facing fraud charges after being accused of manipulating wastewater testing. The Environment Agency claims the firm may have avoided £45 million of fines as a result. Donald Trump's vowed to target Iran's bridges and power stations every time there's an attack on a ship. The US president's warning comes after 11 consecutive nights of strikes on Iran. And an EasyJet flight heading for Liverpool was forced to return to Tenerife last night after reports of a 10-person fight in mid-air. Air traffic control says it was turned back because of a danger to safety. Manx Radio News at 3 minutes past four. Our next is at 5 o'clock. 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
1: Manx Radio News at 5 o'clock. Fast am I? I'm Siobhan Fletcher. A cut in the VAT rate on electricity bills from 5% to 0% from October is absolutely the right thing to do, according to a former Treasury minister. Government has announced it's following suit with the measure announced by the UK Prime Minister Andy Burnham yesterday. The island is obliged under the Customs and Excise Agreement to maintain the same VAT rates as the UK. Here's Alex Allenson.
2: We usually follow suit unless there's a good reason that we don't want to, and then we have to negotiate that. So you've seen that with the imposition of VAT on private school fees. You've seen that this summer with VAT removed from various things for families. What Andy Burnham has announced is a reduction in the 5% VAT on energy from October. What they've said is that will be for the length of their parliament.
1: Government says the cut in the rate will extend to small businesses that qualify for domestic energy VAT relief and are not VAT registered. It will also be extended to eligible charities and residential care homes. Tynwald has heard more details about proposals for changes to bus facilities in Douglas. The Department of Infrastructure plans to install facilities on Victoria Street and at the Bottleneck car park. The planned Lord Street development includes a new bus terminal, but Minister Tim Cruckle said the government cannot rely on when that work will be completed.
3: It is not clear when construction will begin, let alone finish, and there is an expectation that completion will still take several years. The department cannot rely on that development alone to address the current need for improved passenger facilities and must therefore plan responsibly for the interim period.
1: He also told members that the motion did not commit any money to the plans and that his department will have to come back with a request for funding, currently budgeted at £735,000, if it proceeds. Manxman will remain in dry dock beyond its planned return to service after planned maintenance and inspections found further necessary repairs were required. The Ben McCree, which has itself suffered technical issues this week, will cover the sailings to Heysham, with the Arrow returning to the island to provide additional capacity for freight services. A candidate for Glenfaber and Peel has announced they're no longer going to stand for election in September. Andrew Harris has withdrawn for personal family commitments. Currently, Katrina Baptist, Colleen Dale Beaton, Trevor Cowan, James Hampton and Alex Perriam are standing in the constituency. The general election is taking place on Thursday, the 24th of September. Improving the food, drink and accommodation offering on island at island pubs will help keep them at the heart of the hospitality sector for years to come. Ockles, the pubs and drinks division of Heron and Brearley, says it's accelerating the delivery of its long-term growth strategy. It's strengthened its senior leadership team as it transitions 22 venues to the company's new managed operator model. Mark Crowther is the chairman.
4: So we're kind of applying two different models. We've kind of divided the estate into two parcels. So we'll end up with eight or so bigger sites in the Isle of Man, our heritage sites. Then the balance, the 20-odd sites, will be what we call managed partnerships, where we still own the pub, we still file the drink, set the menus, pricing, everything like that. We pair up with entrepreneurs who want to come in and run the business on our behalf.
1: To the international news now, and the widow of police officer Andrew Harper says it's deplorable that two of her husband's killers could be freed after serving just half their sentences. The new UK Prime Minister says he'll be reviewing a scheme that will see inmates eligible for early release to ease prison overcrowding in England and Wales. The Environment Agency is pursuing criminal charges against Southern Water's former chief exec and three other ex-employees. It's over allegations they manipulated tests in order to avoid large penalties. And Wembley Arena says guitarist Johnny Marr's gig in October has been postponed. The former member of the Smiths was lined up to perform following the release of his album. Manx Radio News at 4 minutes past five. Our next is at 6 o'clock. In the meantime, stay up to date by following Manx Radio on social media or going to manxradio.com.
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6: 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Welcome.

the great Jackie Wilson on Max Radio Gold and Reet Petit and the Stones. I can't get no satisfaction. Watch out on the roads near Ballabeg. There are temporary lights on the Southern 100 course 24 hours a day. And close by in Castletown, temporary lights on the Douglas Road near King William's College. They're working on the electricity there. I thought they'd got it. In Ballykilfer Road in Colby's closed for resurfacing. And in Regaby, there are temporary lights at the Regaby Crossroads 24 hours a day for water main work there and water main replacement.

Blackie. You should have heard him when his voice broke. Elvis and Way Down on Max Radio Gold with ABBA. Gimme, gimme, gimme a Man After Midnight. Were you doing the actions to that? Not while driving, I hope. It's the Peel Sea Fest on this weekend, Friday and Saturday, including on Saturday, of course. There's some Shakespeare on Macbeth is on at Peel Castle. Curtain up, well, no curtain, but it starts anyway, 6 o'clock on Saturday. And also, it's the open mic poetry event preceding that from 1 through till 4. Poetry, creativity and atmosphere inside the castle.

0: Well, that was the song that just about wrapped it up for Paul McCartney. He had enough of the Beatles after that and sued them to dissolve the partnership. So that's the Beatles and Long and Winding Road. Solo Beatle John in a moment on Max Radio Gold.
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1: Oh, Nelly, and turn off the light on Manx Radio Gold. This is Andy. There's no wind warning in the North Irish Sea, by the way. State of sea is slight, occasionally moderate. It's dry currently with some sunny spells. Late sunny spells are moderate to fresh northwesterly. It's going to be dry overnight, minimum 15. Tomorrow, Thursday, Jourdain, dry with patchy hill fog to kick off with. Sunny spells will burn through later on a moderate north or northwesterly. Daylight maximum is 20 degrees and down to 14 through the night. High water just after 6:30, 6:34, 26 minutes to 7. Sunset tonight, 26 minutes to 10. Low water is at 23 minutes before 1 a.m. and sunrise in the morning at 16 minutes past 5.
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0: Brittany, before you go, there's something I want you to have.
1: Oh, it's beautiful. But wait a minute, isn't this...
0: Yeah, yes it is.
1: But I thought the old lady dropped it into the ocean in the air.
0: Well, baby, I went down and got it for you.
1: Aw, you shouldn't have.

Neil Diamond and Sweet Caroline. There was Britney and Oops, I Did It Again, and David Bowie and Space Oddity. And this is the radio station with the greatest hits on earth. This is Manx

Isn't that fantastic? Dusty on Manx Radio Gold and Spooky. And before that, Dinah Ross with Motor and Meat Chic, along with Bernard Edwards and Nile Rodgers, and Upside Down. And that's it from Andy. Got to get out of here now. Happy birthday to Don Henley, Donald Hugh Henley, born on this date in 1947 in Gilmer in Texas. He's 79 years of age today, with the Eagles, of course, but some great solo stuff like this, The End of Innocence. And that's it from Andy. Back tomorrow around 5 o'clock with The Drive at 5.

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1: Manx Radio News at 6 o'clock. Fast am I, I'm Siobhan Fletcher. The VAT rate on domestic electricity bills on the island is to be cut from 5% to 0% in line with the UK. The policy, announced by the new UK Prime Minister Andy Burnham yesterday, will take effect from the 1st of October. The Isle of Man is obliged under the Customs and Excise Agreement to maintain the same VAT rates as the UK. Government says the cut in the rate will extend to small businesses that qualify for domestic energy VAT relief and are not VAT registered. It will also be extended to eligible charities and residential care homes. We're told we can expect further details on the measure in due course. Onchan-based PokerStars has confirmed a number of roles within the business will be affected by its ongoing transformation programme, though a statement from the company hasn't indicated the scale of any job losses. A PokerStars spokesperson told Manx Radio that while the company has sought to minimise the impact on colleagues, including through opportunities for redeployment, the proposals will unfortunately result in a number of roles being affected. Government still can't provide a time frame for fixing the tiles in the NSC swimming pool. Education, Sport and Culture Minister Daphne Kane was quizzed on the issue again in Tynwald yesterday. The damaged tiles, which were first identified in November 2023, have led to two lanes of the main competition pool at the facility being closed. Mrs. Kane said her department could not give any indication on when the issues would be fixed. Agarf MHK has announced they're not planning to contest their seat in September's general election. Andrew Smith was first elected to the constituency in 2021. He says while he had every intention of standing again, some news about his health could affect what he describes as the significant dedication, commitment and loyalty needed to be an MHK. There are currently seven candidates hoping to represent Garf in the House of Keys. They're Anthony Allen, Sean Bostrom, Daphne Kane, Aisling Crea, Vicky Hewison, Peter Kameen and Martin Perkins. And the Steam Packet says its flagship Manxman will remain in dry dock beyond its planned return to service after planned maintenance and inspections found further necessary repairs were required. The Ben McCree, which has itself suffered technical issues this week, will cover the sailings to Heysham, with the Arrow returning to the island to provide additional capacity for freight services. Further afield, Andy Burnham's promised to review a prison overcrowding scheme after it emerged two men who killed a police officer could be freed early. PC Andrew Harper's widows criticised the idea as deplorable. Meanwhile, the UK Prime Minister says a £2 cap on bus fares across England will save people money every day. Details about funding are still being ironed out ahead of the policy's introduction in the new year. Manx Radio News at 3 minutes past six. We'll have more for you later on. In the meantime, keep up to date by following Manx Radio on social media or going over to manxradio.com.

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1: From the Sky News Centre at 7, the Prime Minister says he'll review plans to release thousands of prisoners across England and Wales early. It's due to be introduced in September to ease overcrowding in jails. But two men convicted of killing PC Andrew Harper could be among those who'll serve just half of their sentences. His widow says that's deplorable. Here's former Justice Secretary David Gawk.
2: Until April 2020, those who were convicted of offences like manslaughter and so on were released at the halfway stage in any event. The government at that time didn't create the additional prison places and essentially stored up problems.
1: Bus fares across England will be capped at £2 again from January under the Prime Minister's latest cost of living measure. The lower cap will apply throughout 2027, replacing the £3 limit. A former chief executive of Southern Water has been charged over an alleged plan to manipulate wastewater quality tests. Matthew Wright and three other former employees are accused of conspiring to defraud the Environment Agency and regulator. Inflation eased to 2.6% in June due to lower fuel prices and a drop in the pace of rising food costs. Economists think it'll rise again in July, though, when next month's data reflects the energy price cap increase. Rangers manager Derek McInnes has been given a four-match ban for criticising officials last season when he was in charge of Hearts. Celtic were given a late penalty against Motherwell, which they scored, to set up a winner-takes-all title showdown against Hearts, which they won. McInnes has been punished for these comments on Sky Sports.
3: When you heard Celtic get a 96-minute penalty and it was going to VAR, and they were checking it, you just assume what's happened is they get the penalty. And having seen it again, I think it's disgusting. It is. I don't think it's a penalty kick, but we're up against it.
1: Jeff Bezos could be the latest billionaire to invest in English football. The Amazon founders had talks about being part of a consortium for a minority stake in Liverpool. That's the latest. I'm Stevie Shillinglaw.

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1: From the Sky News Centre at 8, the widow of murdered police officer Andrew Harper says it's deplorable two of his killers could be released early. Lizzie Harper says a promise of tougher punishments for those who kill emergency workers has been forgotten. The Prime Minister's ordered a review of the scheme. Bus prices are to be capped at £2 across England from January. It's part of plans to help struggling households. The government says it will be funded through an extra £454 million, which will come from the budget for the Department for Energy and Net Zero. Michael Solomon-Williams is from the Campaign for Better Transport.
2: It's a good move in the first instance. I think that's important to say. If you like, it's a short-term measure, but short-term measures matter. People really want to see impact in their pockets, and this will do that. There are young people for whom the difference between £3 and £2 is huge. There are people in the poorest demographics for whom this impact is huge.
1: The former boss of Southern Water has been charged with conspiracy to defraud authorities over allegations the firm manipulated water quality tests. Matthew Wright and three other ex-employees are accused of plotting extensive fraud and dishonesty. The case has been brought by the Environment Agency. Our business correspondent Paul Kelso has more.
3: The Environment Agency has said in its argument to the court that it believed Southern Water might have avoided fines of up to £45 million by the manipulation of what is a system of self-monitoring that companies have to undertake.
1: Donald Trump's promised to bomb a bridge or power plant for every Iranian attack on ships in the Strait of Hormuz. The warning was issued after 11 consecutive nights of airstrikes on Iran. Police have opened a corporate manslaughter investigation into the NHS trust that treated Nottingham attacker Valdo Calicane. He's serving an indefinite hospital order for the killings of three people in 2023. And Rangers will appeal the four-match ban given to manager Derek McInnes. He's been punished after being accused of criticising match officials last season while in charge of Hearts. He called a penalty awarded to the eventual champion Celtic disgusting. That's the latest.

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1: From the Sky News Centre at 9, Andy Burnham's promised to review plans to ease prison overcrowding in England and Wales after fury over the potential early release of two men who killed a police officer. The widow of PC Andrew Harper says it's deplorable. He was fatally injured responding to a quad bike theft in Berkshire. Matthew Barber is Thames Valley's police commissioner.
2: People really felt the impact of a brave police officer going out to do his duty and then paying the ultimate price for it. I don't see anybody politicising this. Everybody across the political spectrum, I hope, wants to see his killers serve their sentence.
1: The Prime Minister says a £2 cap on bus fares across England will save people money every day. It'll be introduced in the new year, bringing down many ticket prices from the current £3 cap. It'll be funded by reprioritising money. These people in Eccleshall in Staffordshire say £2 fares would be good if they could find a bus to get on.
3: I once saw one.
4: Yeah, we do see them occasionally.
5: One on a Friday. To Newport. We have that Wednesday.
6: I think around here the biggest problem is there aren't enough of the buses in the first place.
1: The Welsh Government says there are no helicopters available to fight wildfires as it triggers crisis plans. Crews are dealing with the number of blazes across the country, including in the Blenarvan and East Harlech areas. Donald Trump's promised to bomb a bridge or a power plant for every Iranian attack on ships in the Strait of Hormuz. The warning was issued after 11 consecutive nights of airstrikes on Iran. Inflation's fallen to 2.6% in June, but rebounding energy prices are expected to push it up again in the coming months. A modelling scout linked to paedophile financier Jeffrey Epstein's been found dead at his home in Paris. Daniel Saeed, whose name appeared thousands of times in the Epstein files, suffered a cardiac arrest. And to sport, in Southampton head coach Tonda Eckhart's been charged with misconduct by the FA after the Spygate scandal. Last season, the club admitted spying on rival sides. That's the latest. I'm Stevie Shillinglaw.

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1: From the Sky News Centre at 10, the Prime Minister says he'll review a scheme to ease overcrowding in prisons in England and Wales. After it emerged, the killers of PC Andrew Harper could be eligible for early release. His widow has called the possibility deplorable. PC Harper suffered fatal injuries while on duty in Berkshire in 2019. Andrew Nielsen's from a prison reform charity and thinks there's one solution.
2: Look at sentence inflation, which is why over the years the prison population has grown out of control. These changes buy the government some time, but it doesn't ultimately deal with the sentence inflation, which is growing the prison population beyond what is sustainable.
1: Bus prices are to be capped at £2 across England from January. It's part of plans to help struggling households. The government says it'll be funded through an extra £454 million from the Energy and Net Zero budget. Michael Solomon-Williams is from the Campaign for Better Transport and welcomes it.
3: It's a good move in the first instance. I think that's important to say. If you like, it's a short-term measure, but short-term measures matter. People really want to see impacts in their pockets, and this will do that. There are young people for whom the difference between £3 and £2 is huge. There are people in the poorest demographics graphics for whom this impact is huge.
1: A former chief executive of Southern Water has been charged over an alleged plan to manipulate wastewater quality tests. Matthew Wright and three other former employees are accused of conspiring to defraud the Environment Agency and regulator. Donald Trump's promised to bomb a bridge or power plant for every Iranian attack on ships in the Strait of Hormuz. The warning was issued after 11 consecutive nights of airstrikes on Iran. Police have opened a corporate manslaughter investigation into the NHS trust that treated Nottingham attacker Valdo Kallikane. The mother of one of his victims has called the news the beginning of the reckoning. And Rangers manager Derek McInnes has been given a four-match ban after criticising officials last season. He was in charge of Hearts when he hit out at what he called a disgusting Celtic penalty decision. That's the latest. I'm Desi Steele.

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1: From the Sky News Centre at 11, Andy Burnham's promised to review plans to ease prison overcrowding in England and Wales after fury over the potential early release of two men who killed a police officer. The widow of PC Andrew Harper says it's deplorable. He was fatally injured responding to a quad bike theft in Berkshire. Matthew Barber is Thames Valley's police commissioner.
2: People really felt the impact of a brave police officer going out to do his duty and then paying the ultimate price for it. I don't see anybody politicising this. Everybody across the political spectrum, I hope, wants to see his killers serve their sentence.
1: The US and Saudi Arabia have signed a landmark agreement on peaceful nuclear cooperation, paving the way for a long-term partnership on civilian nuclear energy. The deal, which still needs approval from Congress, could allow Saudi Arabia to develop uranium enrichment capabilities, raising concerns among some lawmakers. The Prime Minister says a £2 cap on bus fares across England will save people money every day. It'll be introduced in the new year, bringing down many ticket prices from the current £3 cap. It'll be funded by reprioritising money. These people in Eccleshall in Staffordshire say £2 fares would be good if they could find a bus to get on.
3: I once saw one.
4: Yeah, we do see them occasionally.
5: One on a Friday. To Newport.
6: We have that
5: Wednesday.
7: I think around here the biggest problem is there aren't enough of the buses in the first place.
1: The ex-boss of Southern Waters facing fraud charges after being accused of manipulating wastewater testing. The Environment Agency claims the firm may have avoided £45 million of fines as a result. The Welsh Government says there are no helicopters available to fight wildfires as it triggers crisis plans. Crews are dealing with a number of blazes across the country. And Arsenal have confirmed defender William Saliba's return from the World Cup with a back injury and will be out of action for an extended period. That's the latest. I'm Daisy Steele.

Christmas Eve 2 years ago. And it would sure embarrass her when I came in from working late.

played and love grew up. And a small cloud passes overhead and cries down.

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1: On a warm summer's evening, on a train bound for nowhere, I met up with a gambler. We were both too tired to sleep, so we took turns.

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1: From the Sky News Centre at midnight, a police officer's widow says it's deplorable two of his killers could be released early from prison. PC Andrew Harper suffered fatal injuries when he responded to a break-in in Berkshire in 2019. The pair could be among thousands freed under a scheme to ease prison overcrowding. Andy Burnham's promised to review the policy. Former prison governor Vanessa Frake Harris says that's not straightforward.
2: By now, many of these prisoners who are going to be released have had their release papers and been told dates that they're going to be released. So to reverse all of that is going to cause frustration within the prison population.
1: The Prime Minister says a £2 cap on bus fares across England will save people money every day. It will be introduced in the new year, bringing down many ticket prices from the current £3 cap. The US and Saudi Arabia have signed a landmark agreement on peaceful nuclear cooperation. It paves the way for a long-term partnership on civilian nuclear energy. The Welsh Government says it's activated its crisis plans to tackle ongoing wildfires across the country. It comes amid concerns about a lack of helicopters. Rangers manager Derek McInnes doesn't feel like the punishment fitted the crime after getting a four-match touchline ban. He's been penalised after being accused of criticising match officials last season while in charge of Hearts. It's after he called a penalty awarded to eventual champions Celtic during the title run-in disgusting. Rangers are appealing the decision and McInnes is thankful for their backing.
3: I'm pleased with what I said today. I'm pleased with the support I've got from the club and I feel really strongly about it. But like I say, I don't really want to get into the nuts and bolts of it because when an appeal process, we've got to respect that.
1: Arsenal have confirmed defender William Saliba's return from the World Cup with a back injury and will be out of action for an extended period. And a new photo of Prince George has been released to mark his 13th birthday. The image was taken at Kensington Palace after last month's Trooping the Colour. That's the latest from Daisy Steele.
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1: You broke my heart, 'cause I couldn't dance. You didn't even want me around. And now I'm back to let you know I can really shake 'em down.

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1: From the Sky News Centre at 1. A rape survivor is welcoming the decision to review plans to ease prison overcrowding, but says concrete action must be taken.
2: To some extent, as horrible as it is, our lives were ruined and we will never be that person. We will never be the person we were before and we will never get that back. But what we can and did get was justice, and taking this away from us it's disgusting.
1: Jade Belgrove has been campaigning against a scheme that'll see inmates eligible for early release. The Prime Minister says he'll look at the proposal again after it emerged two men who killed a police officer could be freed early. PC Andrew Harper's widow called the idea deplorable. The UK has temporarily withdrawn its remaining diplomatic staff from Iran as the conflict with the US continues to escalate. The Foreign Office says the embassy will continue to operate remotely while advising against all travel to Iran because of the security situation. The US and Saudi Arabia have signed a landmark agreement on peaceful nuclear cooperation. It paves the way for a long-term partnership on civilian nuclear energy. Anne Widdecombe's family say a public memorial will be held later this year following a private funeral.